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1: Something to look out for next time you're traveling. Microsoft is warning that there are fake hotel Wi-Fi pages that are literally just designed to steal your information. So if you're like at the hotel and it says, oh, hotel Wi-Fi, make sure it's the official one and not like a decoy Wi-Fi.

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1: McCabe, the survey says 73% of people aren't doing things on the weekend literally just because it's too expensive now, which makes sense. 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
1: You might be getting your DoorDashed food literally via drone soon. I think Walmart tested a program like this where they deliver groceries via drone. 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
1: The pumpkin spice is on the way. Did you see Dunkin' is going to drop theirs in the next couple weeks? And then at the end of August on the 25th, Starbucks is dropping their pumpkin drinks.

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1: A lot of people aren't having kids. It's McCabe. Instead, of course, everyone's getting a pet. Now you can make it legally your pet. Yeah, Boston just announced they're doing pet certificates, so you can register a pet to a couple now, just like you would a kid.
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1: Pumpkin spice is not reserved for coffee now. 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Little Debbie's just announced that they're doing a fall lineup with pumpkin spice mini donuts, even oatmeal cream pies in a pumpkin spice flavor.

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1: It's McCabe, and Olivia Rodrigo's getting ready to do her Daisy Chain Music Festival ahead of her tour. She has partnered with a bunch of creators on Etsy to make all of the merch. 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
1: 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That's right. His boat just ran out of fuel. He survived on the condensation water, oatmeal, and fish.
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1: So college kids keep using AI for tests somehow. So there's a professor who's going viral because he put this hidden word in the text of the exam. Madagascar. 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And it completely destroyed all of the AI answers that people gave. 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
1: Hope you had a great Monday. We're closing it out together this hour on socials at New Hit List. I'm at La Crystal. Says the beach is now edge of the earth.

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1: We're the new hit, Liz. Congrats to Rosé. She's officially been inducted into the Asian Hall of Fame. Here's New Trick.

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1: We are the new hit list. Que pasa? I'm at Crystal Rosas. I've been loving watching clips of Olivia Rodrigo on tour. She connects with her fans from the stage like no other artist does. Have you seen those clips? New Olivia Rodrigo, it's called The Cure. Just for you on the new hit list.

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1: You deserve more. So more's on the way here on the new hit list. I'll be back tomorrow night. Till then, at La Crystal, Rosa Swifties, Taylor Swift, Patient Zero.

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1: How we doing? It's Rach. And we got some national holidays to celebrate for this Turn Up Tuesday, coming right up after Ariana Grande. So don't go anywhere.

0: 1047 WNOK, the Midlands number one hit music station. 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It's Rach. And coming up, we have Olivia Dean, Sabrina Carpenter, a little Sam Smith, and whoever else you want to hear, because you can use the talkback feature on the iHeartRadio app for free to give us your request.
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1047 WNOK, the Midlands number one hit music station. 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

0: 97 WNOK, the Midlands number one hit music station. How we doing? It's Rach and Let's See. Coming up, we got Zara Larsson, Olivia Rodrigo, Dominic Fike, and more on the way. 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

0: 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What's going on? It's Rach. And let's see, we got Flo Rida with Low.
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All right, my loves, it's Rach leaving you with a little Adele. 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
4: All right. Good morning. Good morning. Ooh, let me get... I have no snare in my headphones.
5: No snare?
4: No snare in my headphones. It's an Eminem line.
5: Oh.
4: From your day, Lindsay.
5: Sir Eminem.
4: Yeah. Regan's a huge fan of Eminem and always has been.
6: Yeah. Yeah. I never liked Eminem. Even when I was young, when everybody was listening to Eminem. And to put him on any kind of top 10 rappers list is just, I find it abhorrent.
5: Now, even what the film he did, you didn't like it.
6: I remember watching it. Rap battles, just not my thing.
5: It's not your thing. Yeah.
4: Yeah, that's not my thing either. And neither is freestyling in general.
6: I mean, I guess it's cool, but it's not my thing. So,
4: yeah, people freak out when I say, I'm not interested in freestyling. I don't like the way that goes.
6: Mm-hmm.
5: And is it still popular? I don't think so.
4: In some circles, it is.
5: Some circles. Some may say.
4: Now, I did enjoy that one freestyle that we had an intern one time. He was white and, you know, he was kind of a wannabe gangster rapper. And we called him Intern World Star. And he did a freestyle for Lindsay one day.
5: Yeah.
4: And it was... How did it go, Regans?
6: I just remember him using the line Louis Vuitton bag over and over and over. With your Louis Vuitton bag, walking in with your Louis Vuitton bag. With the Louis Vuitton bag and a Louis Vuitton bag. Like, oh, man, it's just really all about her bag, isn't it?
4: Because that's all he could see.
5: Yeah.
4: I see she's got her Louis Vuitton.
5: Well, in all fairness, you did put him on the spot.
4: But that's what freestyling is.
5: I know, but he was just like new and young. I felt bad. With your Louis Vuitton bag.
6: I don't remember was he trying to like flirt with her? I don't remember why we were happy.
4: No, he just told us, we were, you know, we put him on the air. Hey, tell us about yourself. You know, what, so you like, and we found out that he was an up and coming rapper.
6: Oh,
4: and
6: okay.
4: We were asking about, you know, his musical stylings as a young urban troubadour. And he mentioned that he was good at freestyle.
6: Mm.
4: So then I believe it was Brother Ace who then jumped all over that.
6: I'm sure.
4: Oh, do it for it. Do some free. Oh,
5: he said, what topic? And they said, Lindsay. And he was just like looking at me in my Louis Vuitton bag.
4: Yeah. Luckily you had brought your purse into the studio or I don't know what he would have been rapping about.
5: Yeah. That's so funny.
6: Well, good for him. I would rather listen to that than any Eminem song. So,
4: yeah. I don't know. I'm one of those. If you want to keep me from being a part of something, then say we're about to have freestyle raps and put a sign outside your bar that says live music tonight.
5: Yeah. TJ, this way.
4: It's like, true. Keep it moving. I mean, the sign might as well just say, keep it moving, TJ.
5: It's not your place.
4: Yeah. Unless I'm specifically going to see whoever it is performing. If it's just, we got live music tonight while you're trying to eat, then I'm like,
5: Yeah.
6: No, thanks.
5: You're out.
4: Yeah.
5: With your Louis Vuitton bag.
4: I would much rather just hear the jukebox.
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0: 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Your day sounds a lot better with us in it.
13: I'm just pointing at people like crazy and not even doing it in the polite way like they do at Disney, where they do with two fingers or the four fingers, the whole hand. Yeah. So my brother sent me a text the other day, and he said, you know, you're always talking about things that the way Southern people say things. Let me see if I got that. Southern people say things a certain way. I heard this week a person say instead of civil lawsuit, they called it a silver suit. And she didn't go and filed a silver suit against him.
14: I love that.
13: Yeah. And I said, well, from now on, that's what it's going to be called in my world.
14: Silver suit.
13: He taking her to court. He's filed a silver suit against her.
14: It's hard to say.
13: It is.
15: Silver suit.
14: Love that. Love a silver suit.
15: Yeah.
13: But I don't know if that's, that's not as bad as our mine and my brother's cousin who would say ing instead of him. Like, sometimes Southern people will say he was hitting him, like eam instead of him.
14: Hitting him.
13: He would say ing. He was hitting him in his head.
15: What?
13: Because I think he thought that that's what people were saying. Yeah, I went over there and he was kicking him.
14: So instead of kicking him, yeah. Kicking-ing?
13: Kicking-ing, you know, because a lot of Southern people say he was kicking him, ing, kicking him.
14: Oh, but my gosh.
13: He would say ing. Kind of like some people who say skating ring instead of skating rink.
15: Yeah.
13: You know those people?
15: You do hear that. It's a skating ring.
13: And pantomime. Have you ever heard that one?
15: No.
13: Yeah. This is a pantomime.
14: This is all blowing my mind.
13: Yeah, I know. Maybe, being from the deep South is where I would hear more of these things. Yeah. And I pay attention to every little syllable that comes out of every person's mouth, like it's food, you know, like it's sustenance for me.
14: I think the ing is the worst one.
13: You do?
14: You're not just like hearing a different word. That's like, I don't know, phonics. I don't know.
13: Yeah. You know, I do have a very colorful family of rural people.
15: Yeah.
13: You know, really rural.
15: Rural.
13: Rural. my wife says mirror instead of mirror.
15: A mirror?
13: Yeah, go look in the mirror. She says it so fast, it sounds like she's saying M-E-E-R in the mirror.
14: Go look in the mirror. Yeah, I could see. Yeah, that just comes out fast.
13: Yeah, same with somebody named Ian. It sounds like she's calling him Ian.
15: Ian.
14: Say Ian.
13: Yeah. I don't know why I married that woman.
15: I don't.
13: Drives me nuts.
15: She's so pretty, though.
13: That's the only reason.
14: That's it.
13: Every time on her birthday, I write in her birthday card a note about thank you for still being pretty.
14: Oh, perfect.
13: Or if I do something for her and she'll go, hey, thank you for cleaning up the kitchen or thank you for vacuuming upstairs. I go, well, thank you for being pretty. Because I wouldn't do it if you weren't.
15: Yeah.
14: I love that.
15: Does she appreciate that?
13: No.
15: Oh.
13: No, she does.
14: Oh, my God.
13: Just in her way, quote unquote.
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1: Yes, it is. Your three favorite celebrities.
2: Look at
1: on
2: that.
1: The same show.
2: Oh, I didn't know who you're talking about. You're talking about us.
1: Well, I'm saying that we're Lindsay's three favorite celebrities.
3: Obviously.
2: It's got to be us.
1: Yeah, not anybody else.
3: Yeah. Who's your three favorite celebrities? TJ and Riggins.
2: That's two, and then TJ twice.
3: And myself.
1: Oh, yeah, herself twice.
2: Today's National Coaches Day. My dad is not a coach, but I was reminded this is the part of the year where my dad travels down to Atlanta every weekend. My parents are retired. They are in their mid-70s, and my parents live in South Carolina. And every single weekend in October and November, my dad travels down to Atlanta to watch my nephews play football. One of them is in regular football. The other one is in flag football, I believe. And he's not a coach. He just wants to show up. And I'm not really sure what his level of participation is during the game and during the practices, but I have a feeling that he is overstepping his bounds.
1: You think?
3: Wait, what? No.
2: I think so, because that's been my experience when I've played a little bit of sports when I was younger. He was overstepping his bounds then, but I haven't heard any horror stories, and my mom hasn't banned him from going back down there. Hmm. So I'm assuming he's towing the line, I would have to imagine.
1: Yeah.
3: I think he's just being supportive.
1: Sure.
3: Are you saying
1: your dad is a know-it-all, Riggins? Is that what you're saying? It's what it sounds like to me.
2: Is he a
1: like
2: know-it-all?
1: We're in therapy here. You're going to blame your dad for everything.
2: No.
1: He always has to overstep.
2: He did overstep when I was young. That's what I'm saying. I don't know that he is, but I believe that he probably is.
1: Your dad is so cool, though. I mean,
2: my dad's the greatest dad in the world.
1: He's awesome.
2: Every kid deserves a father like mine. Every grandkid deserves a grandfather like my dad. So, he's awesome.
3: Do you think he just gets to the game and he's just, involved, just yells and scream? I mean, that's a normal.
1: But I think he probably just, if he thinks that he can help in some way, he wants to help.
2: That is also true.
1: Mm-hmm.
2: Because I called him 2 weeks ago and I said, hey, do you have a garden weasel? I want to throw down some grass seed and overseed the yard. And he goes, I'll be up there on Friday. And he shows up at my door, not with a garden weasel, but with a pitchfork. And I said, Dad, this is not the Oregon Trail in the 1940s. I meant a garden weasel to just loosen the soil. He brings up a pitchfork like we're about to get out there, farmer in the Dale style, and till the yard.
3: He
2: till
3: wanted
2: the yard.
3: To till with you.
2: He did. He wanted, that's what it is. Like,
1: sure.
2: He said he had a garden weasel, even though he didn't, just so he could spend more time with me, which mm-hmm. just shows you like what he's all about. But I am worried, like him going down to Atlanta all the time and going to these practices, he's going to wear out his welcome with somebody down there. It might be my brother, it might be my brother's wife, or the kids themselves. I'm not really sure, but I'm waiting for it to happen.
3: The kids are like, there's Papa again.
1: He just goes for one night, or how long does he stay?
2: He goes for a night and then comes back the next day.
1: That's cool. Like,
2: he'll go down there for the game.
1: My grandfather would have done that.
2: Yeah, he's great.
1: My grandfather was at every baseball game that I ever played. If he was not working, he was there.
3: Oh.
1: And even if he had worked up until the time to get in and go to the game,
2: yeah,
1: you know, he would be there. Travel all over the place. You know, that's so important, though. That's really cool that he does that. He just needs to mind his business.
2: He just needs my
0: stuff. Don't go anywhere. We'll find you. We've got more of the TJ and Riggins Show with Lindsay coming up next.
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2: If you are an old school Ace and TJ show listener, a programming note for you. You may be interested in something that is happening at my other job Friday. This coming Friday, I will be broadcasting from 3 to 6 from the Charlotte Motor Speedway. I'm filling in for the afternoon guy on WBT, the talk station. Now, listen, I would have had the night off because they're doing some sort of a basketball show that's taking the place of my show. But the program director had asked me about a month ago, 2 months ago, if I would fill in for the afternoon guy because he had to be gone. And I said, sure. And then he came back and go, actually, that's the day that we do the thing out at the Speedway. Are you okay with that? I'm like, sure.
3: He knew.
2: So now not only do I not, you know, I was going to say, okay, well, at least I'll be finished at 6 and I'm going to do it from home, my studio here. But now I got to drive to the Speedway. That was bad enough. And then the basketball thing got announced to take the place of my show time slot. So I would have had the whole Friday off.
3: Dang.
2: But anyway, so I'm going to be out at the Speedway and the show starts at 3 and I managed to snag an interview with a NASCAR person.
4: No way.
2: Uh-huh. And it'll be the first thing in the show that day. And you want to know who the NASCAR person is?
4: Yeah.
2: Monica.
4: No way.
2: Yeah. Monica that used to be on our show. She's always been in that NASCAR world and she still works there.
3: I love that.
2: Mm-hmm.
3: Reunited back together again.
2: Yeah. And then I'm going to, have the opportunity to, Riggins, whenever Lindsay's on one of her many, many vacations, that maybe Monica can step up and be, girl one.
3: Can you go ahead and ask her about next Monday? Go ahead and get that on the list.
2: Yeah.
4: That's crazy.
2: But yeah, and I just, last time I did that out there, she ran into Jody at the Speedway because Jody was coming up for, it was something like a special thing. And, but she was on her way out and didn't have time to come be on the air. So now she will be. Monica was, was she on the show for 2 years or a year, Riggins? Do you remember?
4: I think closer to 2 years, wasn't it?
2: Yeah, I think so too.
3: 2010 to 2012.
2: Was it after your first stint, Lindsay, or
3: it was
2: before?
3: Before. So I started in December of 2012. So I think
2: that's right.
3: She was 2 years before that.
2: Yeah, you replaced her, right?
3: Yeah.
2: Okay. So Monica replaced Gwen. Then Lindsay replaced Monica, mm-hmm. and then Gwen replaced Lindsay.
3: Twice.
2: Yeah.
4: Twice. Right.
3: Yeah.
4: Yeah, that's
2: what No, she did two.
3: Stints.
2: Two stints. Lindsay's on her second. Gwen did two.
3: It's Gwen the weirdest two. Thing. Mm-hmm. When you say it out loud, go come back.
2: Yeah.
4: That's great. So Monica's still doing NASCAR stuff?
2: Yeah, she does something for NASCAR TV, and I think what goes on the Jumbotron.
4: Okay.
2: She runs around interviewing drivers and fans and things like that.
4: Okay, cool.
2: Anything to be in front of a camera, she's full of her dang self.
4: Right.
3: Dinner blood.
2: I'm just glad she's humbled herself down enough to come spend some time with me.
4: Yeah, that's nice of her.
2: I'm just kidding. She's super sweet.
3: Yeah.
1: Don't go anywhere. We'll find you. We've got more of the TJ and Riggins Show with Lindsay coming up next.

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1: 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The TJ and Reagan Show with Lindsay. Your day sounds a lot better with us in it.
2: Okay, I'm sorry. There's something going on here that is a little puzzling for me. I don't know, maybe not for everybody else, but Lindsay is looking at the Facebook marketplace.
3: Mm-hmm.
2: And you said somebody is trying to sell a half of a box, like a box that's already been opened and half the products used from it of feminine products.
3: That is correct, TJ. That is correct. A half empty box of tampons. Now, $5. $5.
2: That's how much they're asking?
3: Yeah.
2: Now, does that mean they're going to meet somebody in a parking lot somewhere and do this exchange?
3: You meet up and sometimes they come to your house.
2: Right. But who's going to pay for the gas to go? Is that big enough bargain to go pay for gas to? Because I don't know how much they cost. And I'm sure with inflation and all, they're more expensive now.
3: I mean, I think the full box is 10. Okay. So, I mean, the pricing's right, I guess, but just go to the store and buy them.
2: Yeah. Now, what would cause one to say, you know what, I'm not going to use the rest of those. Let's just sell them. Instead of throw them away or give them to somebody that might need them in the family.
3: Such a great question. I want to say, oh, shoot, I can't find it now. I want to say she said, these aren't right for me. But like, I mean, I can't, people just, I mean, have the gall to do something like that. This is nuts.
2: Yeah, because you have to take the time to take a picture of it and post it and then do a write up on it or whatever.
3: That's it.
2: And yeah.
3: What's funny is now, oh, here they are. Now you take a picture of the product and AI is linked up to it. So it creates a caption for you. Like a title and a caption, the whole thing. Boxes open, but don't love that they don't have an applicator. There are several left. Super plus.
2: Several left.
3: Wow. I mean, this can't be real.
2: That's what I'm thinking. Surely that's a joke, right?
4: Well, I mean, if it's an item listed there and you can, does it have the purchase button or make an, I mean, it's as real as it could be.
3: It's, yeah, it says I can send her a message. Is this available? I'm not gonna.
4: You should definitely do that.
3: You know what, though? I wonder if, look, they're everywhere. I'm not making this up. These are all tampons.
2: But are they open boxes?
3: Some are free. I mean, free. I guess if you're in need, it's a great, you know, I'm not saying that, like if people are needy and need something, but to sell them for the same price is wild.
2: Right. But I mean, if they are that needy, then they wouldn't be able to drive to meet them to do the exchange. If you just, you know, you would donate them to a church or to a shelter of some sort or whatever.
4: Yeah.
3: These are wild. $20 a box. Now people are just trying to like make money.
2: Yeah.
3: This is
2: upsell, which I think is probably illegal.
3: Pretty sure.
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12: 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RITCHIE, the cool way. Regan sent a video to me this morning, and it made me laugh out loud. It is a dad who is on a river with his son. The son seems to be a teenager. I'd say probably about 13. And they're in their individual fishing kayaks. It's all set up. They're out there fishing. And his dad makes this video telling people what they're doing and why they're doing it. Listen.
13: Wednesday morning, homeschooled kid going fishing with me. It's better to be homeschooled, out fishing, instead of at school, learning to be gay.
14: Okay. 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
10: Got it.
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12: Like that's what you learn at school.
14: Like that's it. 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
15: And he's in charge of the schooling for this.
12: Yeah. And, and then he puts the camera on the son who's a little bit behind him in the water, but in his own kayak. And the son just gives a nod like, yep.
14: You're right. You know, a ton of people will agree with him.
12: Well, I mean, there's no bigger proponent for homeschooling than I. But that's not the reason that I would give for, like, it's not an either or. You're either going to be homeschooled or you're

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2: Oh, the important things. Getting us in the know. Riggins.
3: Well, maybe just something for Lindsay. Today is the day that kicks off Amazon Prime's big deal days for 48 hours only.
4: Yes. Every day is Amazon day for me.
3: It's true. No one loves a Prime sale more than Lindsay, but this is just 48 hours. So they do, if you're looking for new headphones, they've got deep discounts on Apple AirPods, Ring doorbell camera systems, robot vacuums, robot mops, all that kind of stuff. 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So it starts today, ends tomorrow. Prime's big deal days. It feels like they do Prime days, I don't know, a majority of the year. I don't know if it's just me.
4: Yeah, I agree.
3: Mm-hmm. It's a lot.
4: They're like, oh, you want this item in your cart? It's a Prime day. I'm like, is it? It's just like a random Tuesday.
3: Lindsay is pretty open about her shop. It's not a shopping addiction, but she really enjoys shopping.
4: Yeah. It's teetering on the addiction line.
3: One woman said she really likes it when an Amazon package shows up, and not only is it inside a box, but there's also a bag inside with the item, because it gives her twice the amount of, what do you call that, dopamine when you get to open two packages instead of one. Do you understand that?
4: Yes. Yes. It can be two boxes I got to cut open. It can be bags. It can be, yeah. Give me double.
2: Yeah. Because they're like children, Riggins.
4: Yes.
3: Is that what it is?
2: Yeah. It's like getting a surprise. Getting a prize from, you know, the prize closet or for your birthday.
4: Yeah. You know, the older I get, I'm like, where are the scissors? Does anyone have the scissors? And then I just get fed up.
3: Yeah, you should have heard her talking about the excitement that she gets when it's double packaged so she can open two things. I mean, this is a grown woman, you know, she's in her 40s, I believe. So it was just wild to hear. I didn't expect that. So
4: it's my birthday every day. It's my birthday every day.
3: It's the way it feels. So happy Amazon big deal days. The Batman 2 has paused production because the director has stepped away for family issues.
4: No.
3: I know, Lindsay. I'm devastated as well. The Batman 2 with Robert Pattinson.
4: What? No.
3: They said this is a darker interpretation of the Caped Crusader.
2: Oh, good.
3: Was anybody looking for that? They say the first one was very good and that Robert Pattinson is a great Batman. But I turned it off about 20 minutes. It was so slow. Couldn't get through it.
4: Is he a good, I mean, I don't know. Is he a good anything? I'm not sure.
2: Of all those superhero type movies, I think Batman is the best one because it's, Batman's a real person solving crimes. He's not flying and all of that and, you know, using x-ray vision and things of that nature. Whatever superheroes do. Seems like just a regular detective.
3: Yeah, it sounds
2: more,
3: like.
2: More so than like Spider-Man.
4: Mm-hmm. Yeah.
3: And no one works harder than Robert Pattinson. He's in like 15 movies a year. So that guy's out there hustling. So this one has been paused for the time being. So we'll see how that turns out. And then today's National Taco Day. And I know people love throwing around that phrase, oh, you're doing white people tacos? I happen to love white people tacos. They're awesome. And when they describe what white people tacos are, I don't know any other tacos. That's just what we had.
4: Yeah, same.
3: It's the shell from the grocery store. It's the taco sauce, lettuce, cheese. A basic taco like you would get at Taco Bell.
4: People are being super racist when they say that. Like,
2: yeah, they are.
4: It's kinda, just a ground beef taco.
3: It's a ground beef taco.
4: It's what it is.
2: Any way anybody can, you know, downgrade white people.
3: Is that it?
2: That's all it is. Like, if we walked around saying that about other race, oh, you're eating a Mexican this? Oh, yeah. You're eating Mexican spaghetti and meatballs?
4: Yeah.
3: Game over.
2: Yeah.
4: Sounds fantastic.
3: It does sound really good.
2: You said, hey, oh, you're eating a Mexican cheeseburger? All of us would be like, how'd you make it?
4: Yeah.
2: I want one.
4: Yeah.
3: We got more next.
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3: When I'm writing the songs and arranging them, I don't really think too much about the live show because I figure the recording is we're trying to capture that moment and make it an amazing moment and then string together a bunch of amazing moments to make 50 great minutes of music. And then the job of the show is to translate all of my material into a great 90 minutes to 2 hours of material. You're trying to accomplish different things in the live show than you are on the record. And don't be kind of beholden to one side when you're doing the other side.
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2: Yep. What we got? What we got?
0: Yep. You know, I was just talking about white people tacos, and if I eat too many white people tacos, I'm going to gain some extra weight. But luckily, there is a new cosmetic procedure on the rise that's going to help out a lot of people. And this might be just for Lindsay. And maybe you've heard of this. It's called rib remodeling. Lindsay, are you familiar?
3: Possibly shaving ribs down. I don't know. Tell me.
0: Basically, they're actually breaking the ribs. They're not removing any ribs. There's a woman in Australia.
3: Oh, gosh.
0: Her name is Matilda Baxter, who is showing off her new rib remodeling.
3: Oh, no.
2: She is so hot.
3: Oh, my God.
2: She's perfect.
3: I know you're, I can't tell, like, if you're joking, but
2: I am.
3: From the neck up, it's wild. But, yeah, I mean, the rib.
2: But what did she do, Riggins?
0: The procedure involves using a specialized tool to create controlled fractures in the bottom two ribs. The ribs are then bent inward to create a narrower, more dramatic hourglass shape. And if you're looking at the picture here on our YouTube channel at TJRLTV, you can see Matilda's narrower, more dramatic hourglass figure. It is shocking.
3: It's scary. That's
2: I love how natural it is. The whole thing, she's just absolutely a picture of glamour. Everything from the lips tattooed over her chest and shoulder to those, you know, the natural, you know, contours.
0: Natural contour.
2: Yeah. I mean, that's a girl next door look is what that is. Just a plain Jane girl.
0: Yeah. I mean, Matilda is the name for that. I mean, that is shocking, but they say patients are expected to wear a compression corset for 23 hours a day for 3 months after having rib remodeling done. It'll cost you anywhere between $14,000 and $26,000. And it promises to reduce the size of your waist by more than 4 inches in some cases.
2: Mm.
0: So if you see on the screen here, I can't imagine, what is the size of her waist? I mean, it's non-existent.
3: I wouldn't even know.
2: And how tall do you think she is?
0: She does look tall, doesn't she?
2: Yeah.
3: 6 feet.
2: Mm-hmm.
0: Yeah, with the heels.
2: Yeah, probably doesn't even weigh 100 pounds.
3: So it's perfect. Not for me.
2: Perfect.
3: All right.
0: Dynamite. So you do draw the line somewhere, Lindsay. She said, this is not for me. This is just, it's too dramatic looking. The end result is just not for you.
3: And ouch. Yeah. You put the ribs in, like that can't be safe or healthy. Or I mean, we're not doing that.
2: Yeah, but it looks so good. You just saw it.
0: Yeah.
2: How I great mean, it looks. Oh.
3: No, you don't even look real at that point. Listen, I love a procedure, but that's no.
0: Doctors are warning that it's still a very new procedure and there isn't a lot of long-term data about what happens to patients years down the road after a procedure like this.
2: Yeah.
0: So
3: where are your intestines?
0: That's a good question. I don't know. I believe in the butt. I believe all your intestines get into...
2: Or maybe in this case, in her lips.
3: I can't.
0: You know, it's like grabbing a bag of sour cream. Everything just goes to either end and then it just stays there. I imagine that's what's happening.
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2: Hey, thank you for listening, sharing your morn with us. We're in the morn business. We're morn stars. That's what we are.
3: Oh, no.
2: So there was one of these really touching stories. You know, you see these all the time. There was a football team, a high school football team in Texas. And before their game the other night, they have a student who lives with Down syndrome. So they did one of those things where they let him play on the team and score a touchdown before the actual game started. So, you know, that always love seeing those things. Those stories you see a lot, you know, like the dad coming home and surprising the kids after he's been, you know, over there whooping the hell out of Hitler and everybody else.
3: I cry every time.
2: But the joke is always somebody will say, I wouldn't have let him score on me. You know, that kind of thing. When you talk about the kids,
4: yeah,
2: that's always a funny joke. But do y'all know anybody that is so competitive that not that they would go tackle the kid and not allow him to score the touchdown, but would have a hard time just letting anybody win, just to let them win? They would actually stop and go, I don't know that I can do that. Okay, yeah. What am I thinking? You know, at least give it that thought of, can't just let him score, you know.
3: Yeah. Is this a trick question? Is the answer you, or are you really asking?
2: I'm not that competitive. No.
3: Oh, okay.
2: I'm not that competitive.
3: Okay.
2: My wife might be. I mean, she's super competitive. She may for a split second think, wait, we're just going to let him score?
3: Yeah.
2: Okay. I don't know what I'm thinking.
3: Can't just let him.
2: Yeah, that's what I mean. Hopefully you wouldn't know anybody that would actually go tackle the kid and say, you're not scoring on us.
4: Yeah, I don't know that I know anybody like that. But if I did, I would say they're from the SEC. Like somebody, it would be somebody from the SEC. Like, hey, man, you can't just, I mean, I'm all for a good feeling moment, but come on, this is football.
3: Yeah.
2: Well, you know, the other night, LSU was playing McNeese State. And McNeese is a much smaller school with a smaller program and all of that. And at halftime, they were just, LSU was killing them. So they asked the LSU coach if he wanted to run the clock in the second half, which means, you know, whenever the ball is out of bounds, whenever it's, you know, in play, whatever, the clock just never stops. They don't have timeouts and things like that. They just to get the game over with faster. And he said, no.
3: Oh, good.
2: Yeah. He was like, no. Cause I want my backup players to get some experience.
3: Yeah.
2: And I want them to be in real game situations.
4: Mm-hmm.
2: But now I'm thinking that maybe the head coach of LSU, Lane Kiffin, wouldn't just allow the kid living with Down syndrome to score without trying to stop him. At least putting up a little bit of a competition.
3: Let's just tackle.
2: Yeah. Maybe handsome husband Michael, my friend handsome husband Michael, he's that competitive.
3: Now Jenny is
2: a game out of it.
3: Is Jenny too or no?
2: No. Not like Michael.
3: Okay.
4: Yeah, it's Michael and Jody. Those two.
2: I know. That's why when we put the two of them against each other in darts or something at a bar, it's ugly.
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13: Hey, man. Hey.
14: Hey, have y'all seen this story of the wedding that's gone viral because the groom said the wrong name during the ceremony?
15: No.
14: This was in Australia. My second home, because I spent a few days there in the 2000 Olympics. So a woman from Australia has gone viral because she shared this clip of her wedding ceremony. The groom forgot her name and accidentally referred to her using her sister's name.
15: Ooh. That's a fight.
14: Yeah, in the video, she immediately corrects him. They laugh it off. In the caption, she wrote, "Still not over being called my sister's name at the altar." For what it's worth, the bride's name is Emma and her sister's name is Emily. But the people commenting are obviously, they're always, the comments are always crazy. Mm-hmm. And some people are saying stuff like, who names their daughters Emma and Emily?
16: I totally agree. That is weird.
15: Yeah. Right,
14: but that's no excuse for calling your bride by her sister's name. It doesn't matter if they rhyme or not. This is what they're saying. That's the parents' fault, not his.
16: No, that's not accurate either.
15: They turned it into something totally different.
16: Yeah.
14: But in the follow-up video, Emma notes that they moved pretty quickly. They decided to get married after she got pregnant, even though at the time of their wedding, they'd only known each other for about 10 weeks. She also notes that the wedding actually happened a few years ago. And she's defending him, saying that the nerves were intense at the time, and if she would have held it against him, then she would have missed out on the best day ever. She said, if it were a random name, I would have questions. My sister is my best friend. I have no concerns. And he could have been looking at her friend, yeah. I mean, her sister, yeah. when he was supposed, and then just had some kind of a, what the kids call a brain fart.
16: Sure.
15: Is there a picture of both girls? I'm just curious. Who's cuter?

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1: Well, I'm always inspired by the classics, and there's certain artists that have made me who I am and influenced me. 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You could go through his catalog, but a lot of my favorites are his stuff from the late 60s and early 70s. Marvin Gaye has certainly been hugely influential. 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
3: Everything that you need to know to make you sound like you are less than stupid at work today. Or better than stupid, I guess.
4: Yeah, I was going to say, it's better than being dumb, not so, you know, less than stupid. Well, I hate to be the bearer of bad news, but we are bereaved at the moment. Pastor Jim Baker has passed away at the age of 86. You might remember Jim Baker. He was married to Tammy Faye and was certainly one of those personalities that was in the news quite a bit. TJ, what are your thoughts on the passing of Jim Baker at the age of 86?
3: Honestly, I thought he had already passed.
4: Really?
3: Yeah. And Tammy died of cancer, I believe, several years ago.
4: Yeah.
3: And I really did think that he had already passed. And then I also thought, when I saw how old he was, I said, I figured he would be older than that.
4: Mm-hmm.
3: You know?
5: Same.
3: But they are, you know, infamous.
4: Infamous.
3: In this area of the world, because they were in their headquarters was in Rock Hill, South Carolina, right across the state line from where we sit right now.
4: That's right. He was convicted in court for what was it? It was conspiracy. He had promised lifetime memberships to a hotel that was never fully built. But him and Tammy Faye, they built an amusement park in South Carolina that I believe is still around. But yeah, everybody remembers Tammy Faye and her crazy makeup, but, you know, Jim Baker was a huge part of that. He was just recently doing a podcast. So he was still around, still doing podcasts. So TJ, there's still time.
3: I think his son has a ministry.
4: His son is still around. I believe his name is Jay Baker.
3: Mm-hmm.
4: But Jim Baker remarried, Tammy Faye divorced him while he was in prison. He was sentenced to 50 years or something like that. He only served 5. I don't know how that works, but
3: all of that was, it came about into the public eye because of a sex scandal.
4: I believe so.
3: Yeah, it was. Her name was Jessica Hahn, and she was a secretary, I believe, at the PTL offices or something.
4: Mm-hmm.
3: And she claimed, and I think he may have admitted to it, sexual misconduct and assault and all kinds of stuff. And then after it came out, she became a video vixen.
4: Yeah.
3: She was in the video Wild Thing by Sam Kinison with all the hairband stars and everything. She did either Playboy or Penthouse. I can't remember which one it was, but she was naked in something.
5: Perfect.
3: Mm-hmm.
5: Sounds like a stand-up citizen.
4: She was naked in something.
3: Yeah.
4: What a legacy. What a legacy. So Jim Baker is in the news today, passed away. He is dead at the age of 86. Another celebrity in the news, Halle Berry. We've been talking about this whole thing. Her ex-husband was asking for a temporary restraining order. He claims that she put her hands around their 12-year-old son's throat. She is now disputing that, saying that is not at all what happened. He was playing his video game too long, and I put him in a headlock, I guess. Never would hurt a child. I'm a domestic violence survivor myself. So I would not even be capable of doing that.
3: Which statistically is not right.
4: How so?
3: Because a lot of people who were abused are abusers as well.
4: Oh, really?
3: Yeah.
4: I did not know that.
3: Mm-hmm.
4: So,
3: and it was, I believe, a David Justice incident when she was married to him. I'm not quite sure, but I think that's what happened.
4: There's a name I haven't heard in a while. David Justice.
3: Mm-hmm.
4: There is something in the news. A woman, a Gen Zer, is giving relationship advice, and I cannot wait to find out what the two married people on the show think about this. Coming up next.
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0: 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Three voices, one show, one radio family. 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
1: All right, I want to make sure I clear up something here. We were just talking about Halle Berry, and I looked it up during the break. I said at the time I wasn't sure. I didn't know, but then I looked it up, and I will report. David Justice was not the one that abused Halle Berry or hit Halle Berry, according to his denial, and she's never named the person publicly, so there's no indication or evidence that David Justice ever, when he was married to Halle Berry, hit her. So,
2: good to know.
1: It was said at the time, you know, rumors and things of that nature, but I just looked it up and it's not. So there. Glad to know that.
3: Thank you for clearing that up. Do you guys, when a Gen Zer offers advice, do you immediately discount it? Like they're young, they don't know anything, especially when it comes to relationships, is that the way you really feel?
1: Yeah, it is for me. It depends on the subject matter, but yeah, relationships, driving, things like that.
3: Driving. Thinking.
1: Yeah, anything that you learn from experience in life about.
3: Yeah.
1: It doesn't make sense to take, I can't learn anything from a young person.
2: So true. Or just even if they just like open their mouth and start talking, they're out.
3: Really?
2: Yeah.
3: Okay, well then you're not going to like this story at all. There's a TikToker named Trinity Blair, and she says she's cracked the code on men. She's a Gen Zer, and here's what she says, and I just want to get your reactions to it. I pretty much cracked the code at figuring out men psychologically, but there's something I wanted to show you. I always teach you guys how to be independent and confident, and that's for a reason. She's talking to other women. Okay,
1: yeah. Just
3: a little side note. She said, being independent can actually make a man feel more useful, especially when a woman eventually asks him for help. She said, so when a man sees this like girl who's so independent, she doesn't need me, and then you ask him to do a favor, and when you ask him to do this favor after you've actually been independent, I'm busy, like I don't need you. Oh my God, he's going to think this girl really needs me. I have to do this favor for her, and he'll do you the favor. Mm-hmm. You will make him like you more because he's going to think I'm useful to this girl. And this girl actually chose me to help her with this specific thing, even though she said she could have done it herself. So TJ, you always say like men just want to be appreciated, want to feel like they're worth something in the relationship. Do you see what she's saying here?
1: Yeah, I get it. But yeah, I can see where she has a point, but it's the playing of the games.
3: That's it.
1: That he's going to figure out sooner or later, because he'll look at it like, okay, so she runs around, you know, sticking in my face that she doesn't need me. She's independent until there's something she just doesn't want to do. And then I become like a servant.
3: Exactly.
1: You know, I'm a hired hand then. I just, I'm doing something that she just doesn't want to deal with.
3: Yeah.
1: Any other time she's telling me she doesn't need me. But, it's kind of like women saying they want equality in the workplace, unless you're talking about crab fishing.
2: Yeah.
1: They don't want the opportunity to be out there with the men.
3: Right.
1: Crab fishing. So it's kind of the same thing. You pick and choose when you're going to pull my strings. No.
2: Yeah. And I might do this, but I don't like it coming from Gen Z.
3: You're right. That's good, Lindsay.
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13: 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But then when you put the discount on it, And it is so worth it, y'all. So worth it. So it is fall, and they've axed people on the YouGov what their favorite thing to do in the fall is. See if y'all agree with these.
3: Okay.
13: Number 10, playing tricks on friends, family, and neighbors.
14: Love it.
13: No. Number 9, going to a Halloween party.
3: No.
13: Mm-hmm. Taking a child trick-or-treating.
15: Yeah, that would be fun. That I'm excited about that, about parenthood. I think that would be fun.
13: Mm-hmm. You like it, Lynn?
14: Love it.
13: Is it one of your favorite things?
14: It
13: to
14: is.
13: To do in the fall?
14: Mm, I mean, no. Pumpkin patches, duh.
13: Okay, that's number 7. Okay. The pumpkin patch.
14: Yes.
13: Dressing up in a Halloween costume.
14: Love it.
15: No.
13: Carving a pumpkin.
14: Ew.
13: Yeah, I never liked it that. handing out the Halloween candy.
15: Yes, that's also fun.
13: Yeah, it is.
14: One for you, one for mm-hmm. me.
13: except for that time when I asked one of the kids, I said, oh, wow, so you're Batman, huh? And he goes, yeah. And I said, we'll break your jaw to say yes, sir.
14: Nice.
13: No, I'm kidding.
14: Nice.
13: I got used to being around Yankee kids.
14: Yeah.
13: Pretty fast when I moved to Charlotte. Let's see, putting up Halloween decorations. Is that fun, actually doing it?
14: I like it when it's done.
13: Yeah. So top favorite things to do in the fall. This actually says pumpkin flavored foods and drinks. I like doing pumpkin flavored foods and drinks.
14: Who wrote this?
13: And the number one thing was watching scary movies was the most popular one, y'all.
15: Yeah. Okay.
13: Watching scary movies.
14: Love that.
15: I'm not built for that anymore. I'm too old to be watching scary movies like that. I can't. My stomach can't take it. My bursitis starts acting up.
14: I want to watch a cheesy scary movie, you know?
15: Yeah.
13: Yeah, like Obsession.
14: I don't know. I never saw that.
13: You didn't?
14: No.
13: It's super cheesy. Oh, it's the one the kids are all into now.
14: Oh.
13: Yeah. No, no. We were having a nice time.
15: That's great.
13: I laughed all the way through that movie.
15: Yeah.
14: Really?
13: Yeah, it was so great.
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0: time, one at a time. You know, you're not supposed to talk over each other.
1: Yeah. It's wild.
2: That's crazy. You know what I picture is red rum every time.
0: But I'm not a fan of people speaking in unison. Anyway, no. Back when we would go to the Methodist church, they did a lot of reading in unison. Yeah. And I don't like that.
2: Because it's never spot on.
0: Or, and there's never emotion in it. You know, it's just robotic. Blah, blah, blah, blah.
2: Yeah.
0: Okay, whatever. I don't like it. How weird are they, right? Well, not me.
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2: Yeah, yeah. Yes, Lord.
3: Come on. Come on. Is Jody still watching Dancing with the Stars?
2: Oh, yes.
3: Yeah. Tonight is Mariah Carey night, I believe. So
2: she's not that excited about that, I don't think.
3: Why not?
2: I don't know. She's not a big fan.
3: She's not a lamb?
2: No.
3: She's not part of the lamily or whatever they call themselves? Who is, does she have a favorite in Dancing with the Stars this season?
2: I don't know. I'm sure, but I haven't gotten that yet.
3: Okay.
2: I know last night, though, I got through with my radio show and I was ready to go to bed and she was already in the bed watching The Voice.
3: Okay. That's the other one.
2: Loudly.
4: Wow.
2: And Monday Night Football was on.
3: Yeah.
2: And that could have lulled me off. But
3: I get it. It's
2: Jody's world.
3: I understand.
2: Reality show world.
3: Yeah. Well, she loves The Voice and she loves Dancing with the Stars, but there's another reality show contestant that's in the news. Caleb Hill, he was just sentenced to life in prison without parole. Mm-hmm. He briefly appeared on American Idol and he was convicted of murdering his wife. So he was a former music pastor in Ohio and they sentenced him last week for murdering his wife and having an affair. So yeah, he's going to the clink.
4: Did we even discuss that AI song that he made?
3: No.
4: During his trial, they played like a 10-minute AI. Did you hear that? Uh-huh. And the jury was like, trying not to laugh.
2: Right. It was horrible.
4: It was terrible.
3: He
4: had made it for his, his girlfriend. Not his wife that passed, but he was having an affair.
3: Mm-hmm.
4: Made it for the girlfriend. And all the jury was like busted up laugh, like,
2: yeah, they were. I can't believe we're having to sit through this. It was rough.
3: Oh gosh,
4: crazy.
2: Yeah,
3: that's not really a romantic gesture when you admit to using AI to make the romantic song about the one you love.
4: Yeah,
3: especially when it's 10 minutes long. I can't get into that. today is the day they're
2: a sentence.
3: You're not kidding.
2: Sentence to 10 minutes of hell.
4: Yeah,
3: bizarre. Today, the deal is expected to close between Paramount and Warner Brothers. It's unclear what the new name is going to be because Warner Brothers is now known as Warner Brothers Discovery and Paramount has a bunch of other names. So unclear of how this is going to work out. But they say Tom Cruise was hoping that his new movie, Digger, was going to look good to the new management over at this new company. And unfortunately for him, his movie only grossed about $8 million at the box office over the weekend. So,
2: wah,
3: wah, wah, wah. They say Tom Cruise is still chasing his Oscar, and unfortunately, it doesn't look like this is going to be the one that wins him that award. So shout out to Tom Cruise. You'll be all right.
2: Mm.
3: There's another celebrity that's in the news for a very bizarre reason. I'm going to share the story about Sylvester Stallone coming up next.
1: Don't go anywhere. 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

The Midlands number one hit music station, 104.7 WNOK. All right, John, he met a girl on Hinge that he really likes, and they hit it off in DMs before she unexpectedly unmatched with him. But the kicker is she's still following him on Instagram. So does that mean he can still cast his line out in the sea? Does he move on? All right, let's talk to him when we come back.

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1: I was telling the guys in the last like week and a half, I feel like I've lost 10 years of my life. We're about to take off and tour, and we were all saying that that sounds like a vacation to us right now. Just to be able to just be in our own environment and play music on the road like we've done for years, we all feel so much more at home there than like the Grammys or something. That's just very intimidating.
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1: 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I mean, we have been on all of them. I say we, I mean you guys. Hinge, Tanya, met her husband. Rui, what have you been on?
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2: Fun fact.
1: 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She's, what are you on Hinge? What else?

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1: We remember some of our shows when we first started out, and how long ago it was, and how many of them we had, how many audiences we played in front of, how many weird bands we've played with. 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And whether or not we maintain that confidence when we're home alone by ourselves trying to fall asleep is one thing, but we need to present ourselves as very confident and very sure of our art and that it's good.
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0: 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It's going to wrap it up for us, everybody. Thank you for listening to us. Tomorrow, you will be better at work. You'll be less stressed. You'll be happier. And you'll be physically healthier if you get out of bed by this time.
1: Ooh. What a tease.
0: I know, right? I still not quite sure what time it is.
1: What do you mean?
0: I've read the whole article.
1: Okay.
0: I will by tomorrow. I got the headline.

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1: Cat's Eye performing the 2026 Victoria's Secret Fashion Show this year. Now, in years prior, what they would do is they would like film it ahead of time and then air it on TV. 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It's going to be streamed on YouTube and Victoria's Secret social channels. So it's also, like I said, Cat's Eye, Tate McRae performing, Megan Maroney, and Megan Thee Stallion. It's going
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1: I think Ed is one of the best out there. He's so genuine, and he's really sticking to what he loves. He's not really changing for anyone. And I just think his style, his whole like swagger, whatever it is just really cool. I have a little bit of a different style from him, but I mean, I think he's doing all the right stuff. And it's just very, you know, I mean, human. I mean, he doesn't seem like a big celebrity, and that's what I like the most about it.
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If you're looking for an easy $1,000 plus a VIP trip to our iHeartRadio Jingle Ball, keep it right here. 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
1: I mean, honestly, I don't blame her. Rihanna is clapping back at who for some Paris Fashion Week shade. I've got the story for you next.

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1: Use it for bills. 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

in today. What is on your mind? 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
2: Did you see this story about Tom Sandoval? Well, okay, so if you're also like a big Bravo super fan, this is Katie. You know, I watch all the Bravo shows. Tom Sandoval was granted a 2-year domestic violence restraining order against his ex-girlfriend, Victoria Robinson. So this restraining order is going to last through October of 2028. She has to move out of Sandoval's home, have no contact with him, stay at least 100 yards away. Now, Tom Sandoval is claiming that she punched him during a June incident, and he said there's been other instances of physical abuse, disruptive behavior. Now, Victoria denies the allegations. Her attorney is questioning the timing and intent behind of Tom Sandoval's claims. So, I don't know. I'll keep you posted on this story.
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1: I think it boils down to your view of what's important. You know, a lot of people work in our industry and see it as success and failure. 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The moments that you really do hold on to are the moments making the movie or making the album or being on tour. I feel like you have to be able to take a step back and not get caught up in what you think people want you to be, because that's a rat race you'll never win.
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1: So why a Florida man was arrested because of these TikToks he was making? And I was like, bro, and you're like posting those? That okay. This is Katie. I've got the story for you in 5 minutes.

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Maybe it's something that you need fixed around the house or something with your car. 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I do it too. Sometimes you just like put it off and put it off. But how about $1,000 to help with it? This is Katie. Another chance for you to win that money coming up at 5 o'clock.

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What is on your mind? 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And when you listen to us on the iHeart app, get the Talk Back mic. And you can leave us a message right now.

0: 104.7 WNOK. So this sports news that is trending, it's Katie. Yeah, Tony Romo and CBS Sports, quote, mutually agreed to part ways following his July arrest in Milwaukee for operating a vehicle while intoxicated. Now, here's where it gets a little messy, because there are insiders saying that Tony Romo had no choice, that it was legit a firing. CBS had initially signed Tony Romo in 2020 to a 10-year contract worth $180 million, which means he's now out like tens of millions of dollars. In a statement, Tony Romo said that he's proud of his work at CBS and plans to take a break to focus on his health before deciding what is next.
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13: Hey, you know how the world's kind of in a real scary place right now with the horrible stories we hear about every week? I'm Robert Evans. I'm a journalist, and I cover the international fascist movement. And in 2019, July of that year, I decided to do something a little bit different. Instead of covering horror, I wanted to go look for hope. And I found it in a place you might find kind of unlikely, northeastern Syria. The region I visited is known as Rojava, and when the Western media covers it, they mostly just refer to these people as the Kurds. Since 2013, a loose alliance of revolutionaries over there have been fighting to not just drive back ISIS, but to establish something of a utopia, an egalitarian, feminist, eco-conscious community in a place that previously had known mostly war and terror. In the Women's War, I'll take you to this place, and I'll introduce you to the revolutionaries fighting to build it. Brave women who battle for equality with an AK-47, with a spade, and with a pen. Follow me as I travel to a land of war and hope, a place trapped on the edge of utopia and oblivion. I'm Robert Evans. 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
1: Yes, Dracula, because it is officially spooky season. And did you see how many people say they're not dressing up for Halloween this year? I was like, what? I'm Katie. I'm going to fill you in after 5.

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1: Yeah, I feel like your Tuesday needed some throwback Lady Gaga. And I just still love this that Lady Gaga is a mom now. She's going to be an amazing mom. I mean, she already is mother.

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1: You guys, that makes me so sad because, you know, I love Halloween. And according to a new survey, 76% of Americans have no plans to dress up for Halloween. What? This is Katie. In addition to that, 77% of people said they won't even go to like a Halloween party. You guys, spooky season. We have to get into it.
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1: This is Katie. And another chance to win that $1,000. It's coming up for you at 6. I mean, sure, we can be responsible with the money. But, you know, what if we do something fun? Have like a girls' night out, like plan a little staycation, buy a new handbag. You got options on options. You can win after Bruno.

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I'm very nosy. 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
1: Oh, wait. Okay, so that Street Fighter movie is coming out in a couple weeks.
0: Or is it next week already?
1: Yeah, it is. But did you hear about the popcorn bucket you can get to go along with the Street Fighter movie? This is amazing. I'm Katie with the info just after Brittany.

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1: 3 minutes of our quest for Taylor Swift. And come through Taylor with a cameo on SNL. So Taylor Swift stopped by Saturday Night Live over the weekend to support Dakota Johnson, who seemingly has replaced Blake Lively.

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1047 WNOK is your home for TJ and Riggins in the morning. 1047 WNOK. Bruno Mars there kicking off the show tonight. It's McCabe. Of course, he just released a new music video. He's got three singles off of The Romantic, and he's doing the Romantic tour as we speak.

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Life's going to be a lot easier when $1,000 appears in your bank account. 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
1: What's the thing that happens in your day where you just know it's going to be the perfect day? 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What's yours?
2: A rainbow. If I wake up and there's a rainbow, I don't care if it's full, I don't care if it's half. A, it reminds me of my dad that passed away, so that gives me good feelings. And I just think it's a happy, nice, natural thing to see. Start the day out.
1: Yeah, it's just like a sign of happiness. I love that.
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9: Here's something pretty disturbing I discovered while researching this podcast. This is what it actually says on the Los Angeles Police Department website. The site states that the Adult Missing Persons Unit investigates 3,200 cases a month, and 70% of those missing people are found or returned voluntarily within 2 or 3 days. It goes on to explain, and I quote here, "Since being a missing person is not a crime, police are given a very limited role while conducting these types of investigations." At the bottom of the webpage, it gets more disturbing. There's a section titled, "What if they never returned?" And here's the official police advice. In such situations, you may want to enlist the services of a private investigator to assist in your search. If you can't afford a PI, the police elaborate, quote, "Another option would be to contact the Salvation Army, which has a missing persons locator program." There is not a single sentence on the LAPD website that would lead a loved one of a missing person to have any faith that the police would properly investigate it. What the LAPD is basically saying is, if someone you love goes missing, don't overreact. They'll probably turn up, unless they don't, in which case you should get someone besides the police to look into it. All this is my way of saying, if the police took missing persons cases as seriously as they do, say, bank robberies, I wouldn't have had to do this podcast in the first place and end up chasing a violent criminal halfway around the country. I'm Neil Strauss, and you can hear the full story of To Live and Die in L.A.
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